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2: 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I'm Vanessa Finney with your regional weather forecast. In the Southern Oregon Cascades and Siskiyou's tonight, mostly cloudy skies with a chance of rain and a low around 49 degrees. Tomorrow's looking sunny with a high near 81. In Yreka, cloudy tonight with a chance of showers and a low near 60. Sunny tomorrow with a high near 95. In Weedon Mount Shasta, a chance of showers and thunderstorms tonight with a low near 57, sunny tomorrow with a high near 88. In Redding and Red Bluff, mostly clear conditions tonight with a low around 70.

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2: 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I'm Vanessa Finney with your regional weather forecast. In the Southern Oregon Cascades and Siskiyous tonight, mostly cloudy skies with a chance of rain and a low around 49 degrees. Tomorrow's looking sunny with a high near 81. In Yreka, cloudy tonight with a chance of showers and a low near 60. Sunny tomorrow with a high near 95. In Weedon, Mount Shasta, a chance of showers and thunderstorms tonight with a low near 50. 57, sunny tomorrow with a high near 88. In Redding and Red Bluff, mostly clear conditions tonight with a low around 72. Sunny tomorrow with a high near 105. In the Klamath Basin, a chance of showers and thunderstorms under partly cloudy skies. The low about 56. Tomorrow sunny with a high near 89. Partly cloudy tonight on the Southern Oregon coast as the low dips to about 52. Sunny tomorrow with a high near 66. On the Northern California coast, mostly cloudy tonight with a low near 51. Cloudy tomorrow as well with a high near 58. Roseburg and the Umpqua Basin can expect cloudy conditions tonight, gradually getting clear overnight with a low around 55. Sunny tomorrow with a high near 87. And in the Rogue Valley, mostly cloudy tonight with a low near 62. Sunny tomorrow with a high of 97 expected. 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
0: It's All Things Considered from NPR News. I'm Scott Detrow.
3: And I'm Juana Summers. There are headlines like the musician who ghosts three dates in 1 week, or the woman cheating on her boyfriend with her ex. If any of that sounds familiar, you, like I, have been keeping up with Sex Diaries. It's a weekly column in New York Magazine, collected and edited by Alyssa Shalasky. And as the title suggests, the conversation you're about to hear is focused on sex. And if you're wondering why people would choose to bare the details of their intimate lives to Shalasky,
4: you know, people love talking about sex. And if it's anything but positive, we don't do it.
3: She says it doesn't always go well when she asks for a diary. Like one time when she approached her pharmacist.
4: He was gorgeous, like looked straight out of Love Island, you know. And so eventually I said, not to make it weird, but I have this column and.

0: From NPR, it's World Cafe. Hi, I'm Kaleo. Greg Mendez often works alone. I think you can hear and feel that solitude in his music. If you, say, pulled back the curtain on his latest album, Beautyland, probably wouldn't surprise you to see Greg in his West Philly home playing every instrument and wringing a lot of emotion out of his soft-spoken voice. Things of late have been good for Mendez. After going into credit card debt to finance his breakout self-titled album, he got signed to a label, and for the first time in 15 years, he can focus on the music, and just the music. But he still likes to work alone. We'll talk about making Beautyland, and I'll try and peek into his writing process. Our session gets underway with a performance taped here in studio, Sunsick, Greg Mendez on World Cafe.
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0: Recorded live in studio, it is Greg Mendez with the performance of Maria, putting a wrap on this session. Thanks so much to Greg Mendez. His latest album, Beautyland, available now. We're back in a minute with more World Cafe.
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0: Welcome back to World Cafe. Thanks again to Greg Mendez. His new album, Beautyland, is available now. 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

0: talk about a great new record that just dropped. New music from Alison Russell featuring Brittany Spencer. The song's called Black Lavender. The new album, In the Hour of Chaos. Her third solo record, out now. For that, Panda Bear with Fairy Lady. And we've got new music from Kurt Vile in just a minute on World Cafe.
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0: Welcome back. It's World Cafe with new music from Philadelphia native Kurt Vile. New record is called Philadelphia's Been Good to Me. And this song is You Don't Know 'Cause It's My Life.

0: Courtney Barnett, Avant Gardner, putting the wraps on this edition of The Cafe. Before we go, I want to thank our producers, both Miguel Perez and Kimberly Janad, for their work on all of our sessions, as well as our line producer, Will Loftus, who makes this thing sing. I'm Stephen Kalea. We'll catch you on the next World Cafe from NPR.
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0: From NPR, this is World Cafe. I am Kaleo, and today on the show, payoffs. No setups, just payoffs. For instance, The Payoff from Father John Misty. I could stall here, but instead I'm going to say new music from Death Cab for Cutie.

great song from Devin Gilfillian? I can help. And a live performance from Charlie Crockett. Take a look at me. I'm just a clown. And on my face. We got nothing but good music for you today. Thanks for being here on World Cafe. Let's start with Michael Stipe of REM covering this brilliant song originally written by Joseph Arthur. It's called In the Sun, and it gets us going on the cafe.

0: Jackson County Sheriff's Office has issued a level 2 be set to evacuate for zone JAC-126 near the area of Evans Creek Road and West Fork Trail Creek Road due to the Evans Creek Road fire. Monitor local government sources for evacuation and incident updates.
1: 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From it, Punching the Flowers.

0: Baltimore band Turnstile, that's Seeing Stars, from their latest studio album Never Enough, and before that, Death Cab for Cutie, Punching the Flowers. Had a chance to speak with Ben Gibbard, our Raina Duris did. You can hear the conversation at worldcafe.org. Coming up, two live performances from The Vault on World Cafe.
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0: 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Here is Joan Armatrading with Everyday Boy.

0: Rafael Siddiq here on The Cafe. Something Keeps Calling from his album Jimmy Lee, a tribute to his late brother. The Beths with Metal from their record Straight Line Was a Lie, and that is that for this show. Thanks to our affiliates nationwide who make this show possible. It's a show we produce from WXPN at the University of Pennsylvania in Philadelphia. I'm Stephen Kalea. We'll talk to you on the next World Cafe from NPR.
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2: For almost two decades, Alex Edkins led the punk and hardcore band Metz. But with his solo project Weird Nightmare, Edkins makes upbeat power pop, reminiscent of The Replacements and Teenage Fan Club. Coming up, we've got a mini concert with Weird Nightmare, playing songs from their new album, Hoopla. It's on the next World Cafe.

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Welcome once again to Mountain Stage, live performance radio from the Mountain State of West Virginia. I'm Connor Knighton, and I'm honored to be filling in for Kathy Mattea this week. Since I last hosted the show, I've been everywhere from a cherry orchard in Wenatchee, Washington, to a worm-grunting festival in Sop Choppy, Florida, reporting for CBS Sunday Morning. But as always, the opportunity to spend a Sunday evening here at the Culture Center in my hometown of Charleston is the trip I've been looking forward to the most. It is so good to be back home. For those of you listening on the radio, you're going to be glad you've joined us. We've got an incredible lineup for you. It's going to be a show filled with all sorts of interesting connections. A lot of these artists have toured together, they've recorded together in different configurations. It's been fun watching all the reunions happening backstage. In our second hour, somewhere around the seventh inning, you could say, we've got what can best be described as an all-star team featuring members of REM and the Dream Syndicate. We will hear from the Baseball Project tonight. Also in our next hour, a group that's currently on the road with the Baseball Project on what they've dubbed their doubleheader tour, playing songs off their first album in several years, the Minus Five are here. Later in this hour, a multi-talented musician who's co-founded the influential band The DBs. He's been here twice before as part of a duo. Tonight he's playing songs off his latest solo release. We welcome back Chris Stamey to the Mountain Stage. And in just a bit, we'll welcome back a prolific artist who first made noise as part of the legendary punk band Husker Du in the early 80s. He played Mountain Stage in the early 90s. He's returned tonight to do a solo electric set. Bob Mould returns to Mountain Stage. But we begin this hour with Loose Cattle, an Americana roots group out of New Orleans. Co-band leader Michael Cerveris has roots right here in West Virginia. He grew up in Huntington and is no stranger to Mountain Stage. That's the first of many connections you're going to hear tonight. Michael once toured as a guitarist for Bob Mould, so they are linked. He also played guitar in the British glam rock band King Thunder, and if you just nodded along as if you remember that band's career, you are lying, because they are a fictional band from a 1991 episode of Quantum Leap, which is by far the most obscure credit I could find on Michael's very long and impressive acting resume. You probably know him more from roles on shows like Mindhunter, Fringe, The Gilded Age, his work on Broadway in shows like Tommy, Sweeney Todd, Assassins, Fun Home. He won a couple of Tonys for those. He met his bandmate Kimberly Kay back in 2008 when she was covering Broadway as an arts journalist. Turns out she was also conservatory trained in trumpet, jazz vocals, and musical theater. They decided to team up. They roped in some friends. They cut loose. Unfortunately, Kimberly is dealing with some health concerns and couldn't join us this evening, but Michael and the rest of the band is here. Please welcome to the Mountain Stage, Loose Cattle.

0: Hey there.
1: So, a lot of these songs were written in the latter part of COVID lockdown and things, and as we were starting to come out of it, we started to work on this record, and Kimberly Kay, who is the other founding member of the band, who sadly isn't with us tonight, but she sent me a text and said, "Do you think we could write one song that's not about just burning everything down?" And this is what we came up with, and it gave us the title of the album, "Someone's Monster," and this is called "Tender Mercy."

0: Also really missing Kim because she's really good at talking while I'm changing guitars and tuning and things. That was Rurik Noonan on the fiddle over there.
1: Thank you.
0: And quickly, C.R. Groover on keyboards. Renee Coleman on bass. And Doug Garrison on drums. And sweet baby Jay Gonzalez on the guitar. We're from New Orleans. This is what it's like to live in New Orleans. Goes to Kimberly.

Loose Cattle. Their latest album, Someone's Monsters, available now on Single Lock Records. They've also got a recently released EP called Unholy Rollers. You can find their tour dates and more at loosecattleband.com. It's time to welcome our vocalist, Julie Adams, to do a song for you now. As always, she'll be joined by the Mountain Stage Band. Ron Soule, the leader of the band, is on acoustic guitar. Michael Lipton and Ryan Kennedy are on electric guitars. Bob Thompson's at the piano, and Steve Hill is on bass. Ahmed Solomon is our drummer. Jill's going to be playing a song by Jill Sobule, who passed away earlier this year. I had the chance to meet Jill when I guest hosted back in December. It was only my second time on the show. It was her 11th. I know everyone here at Mountain Stage misses her so much. Co-founder Larry Gross has said that, quote, she was one of the sweetest, funniest, most honest, and talented people ever to visit us, and that Jill Sobule would be on the short list of people I've known who are most full of life. Here to sing her song, A Good Life, is Julie Adams.

0: Julie Adams and the Mountain Stage Band with A Good Life by Jill Sobule. 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

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Bob Mould's latest album, Here We Go Crazy, is his 15th solo album, which is especially crazy considering that he's released a number of other albums as part of two very different influential bands, Husker Du and Sugar. He also, fun fact, wrote the theme song for The Daily Show. Back in 2016, one of my CBS News colleagues, Anthony Mason, interviewed Bob, and he asked why he thought there'd been so many different musical chapters to his life. And at the time, Bob's best guess was that it's like kind of like the AM radio, where I keep changing the channel, and all that static in between is equally as interesting. We are thrilled to have him on our radio show. Please welcome back to the Mountain Stage, Bob Mould.

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0: Thanks very much.
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1: Chris Stamey's latest album, Anything Is Possible, is a love letter to the harmonically rich pop music he heard growing up in North Carolina in the late 50s and mid-60s. He spent time in New York, where he co-founded the pop group The DBs with some fellow Carolinians. He's also performed on Mountain Stage before with a member of that band, Peter Holsapple, as a duo. We'll be here all night if I start listing all of his collaborations. Outside of performing, as a producer, arranger, and mixer, he's worked with more than 100 different artists. He's a busy guy, and we are thankful to welcome him back to the Mountain Stage. Please welcome Chris Stamey.
0: Thank you so much.

Thanks so much. This evening we're playing tunes. Actually, we're playing the whole first side of my new record. I have a new record called Anything Is Possible. And hopefully we'll be back in a couple of, another decade, and we'll play the second half for you. How's that? This song has a long story, but I'm not going to tell it because it's radio and, nobody has time in their lives. But I will say this should be a dedication. Bob Mould and I spent a lot of time together, well, on a tour, I guess, as well, but at a club called Maxwell's in Hoboken, New Jersey. And you know it, yeah. And there's a little Hoboken and a little Maxwell's in every town, I think, probably, but this was our town. And so this song is dedicated to that one.

I'd like to thank our strings for the sounds of traffic. So songwriters often have boxes they can work inside of. And I think it's much like painters who will paint a vase of flowers, and it might be a pointless rendering or a classical rendering, but eventually you don't see the flowers, you see the painter. And the Torch song is very much like that in my view. It's a box that we are familiar with, but yet within the confines of that box you can show what it might be unique about your songwriting and also what you might owe to others. So there'll be a test on Monday. Now, this is a Torch song I wrote.

Thank you. The title of this record is Anything Is Possible, and it was one of the last songs I wrote, but I do believe that in some way it is true, and I do have hope for all of us. These are weird times, as Hunter Thompson might have said, but let's hang in there.

Thank you very much. That's an old one. Thanks for being a great audience. We're going to finish this with a song from our new record. It's called Words and Birds. Hope you enjoy it.

Thank you very much. The Minus Five, their new album, Oron Penelope, is out now. You can find more at minus5.com. It's time to hear from our piano player, Bob Thompson. This evening, he's chosen the song St. Louis Blues by W.C. Handy. Please welcome Bob Thompson.

0: That was Bob Thompson. You can find his music at colortones.com. He was playing St. Louis Blues by W.C. Handy. 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
1: 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Also, the upcoming Senate confirmation hearing for Todd Blanche, President Trump's controversial pick for his next attorney general. 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

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Rooted in Appalachia, Diversified Energy is producing natural gas for the future of America. 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The New York Times has described the Baseball Project as a kind of sports rock supergroup, which is such a specific genre that I think unless Eddie Vedder and Slash get together and start singing about the WNBA, you may be the only sports rock supergroup. Featuring members of REM and the Dream Syndicate, the Baseball Project is America's favorite band devoted to America's favorite pastime. And if you're listening on the radio, you're not able to appreciate what our live audience just saw, which is it's the same five people who were just out here, but some of them are playing different instruments. I believe in baseball terms, that's a utility player. I don't know. I don't know anything about baseball. These folks do. Steve Wynn, Mike Mills, Peter Buck, Scott McCoy, and Linda Pittman, please give a warm welcome to the Baseball Project.

0: Thank you.
1: Thank you very much. That was a song about Mark Fedrich. Yeah, you know who he is? What he was? Okay. He was a cool dude. He was the Big Bird. He's got there's a great book about him, written by him, sort of. It's pretty amazing. This next song is about this guy, Ohtani. I don't know if you've heard of him, too. He's another baseball player, but he plays for the Dodgers, but what can you do? All right.

I think that Ohtani kid's going places. He's got the baseball project bunk, you know? So we sing about baseball. That's kind of what we do. We've made four, maybe five, depending on how you count, records all about baseball. And in music, unlike sports, it's hard to quantify things, because in sports you can say he had the highest batting average, the most home runs. But I can say without doubt we have written and recorded more songs about baseball than any band in history. As far as I know. Well, you know, you got to lead the league in something. Anyway, we have a song on the new album that called Journeyman. Peter and I wrote this song, and it's like a lot of our songs, it's about baseball, but also about a lot of other things at the same time. So you don't have to be a baseball nut necessarily like we are to appreciate. Because a journeyman is just a player who plays for a different team every year. Just kind of, keeps the bags, Pat goes wherever things are happening, and is good enough to stick around for a long time. And I'm kind of like all the people here on stage tonight, as a matter of fact. So maybe it's kind of a metaphor. Anyway, this song is about people who travel around for a living, and it's called Journeyman.

0: All right, thank you.
1: Thanks a lot. Another song off our new album about a game got played in the south side of Chicago in 1979. It was meant to be a doubleheader, but they made the mistake of inviting a bunch of people to blow up disco records on the field. A fatal mistake, actually. There was no second game, and it was a lot of great disco albums died that night, and we want to pay tribute to all those records. This song's called Disco Demolition.

right. Thank you. Thank you very much. I'd like to say what a pleasure and a joy it is to be back supporting Mountain Stage again. It's been a while. And also what a pleasure it is to support West Virginia Public Radio. Lord knows we need all the help we can get. So speaking of injustices in the world, this is a song about what I perceive as one of the biggest injustices in baseball, which is that my personal hero, Dale Murphy, is not in the Hall of Fame. Those of you who know the Braves know he should be. Those of you who don't know the Braves, this song is not for you. But anyway, this is my little cry in the wilderness. It's called To the Veterans Committee.

0: thank you so much. You've been fantastic. This is really great. The first baseball project show ever in West Virginia, I believe, right?
1: Yes, it is.
0: Yeah. Next thing you know, there'll be a major league franchise here. I feel like, you know, that could happen. Anyway, this is our national anthem. Oh, yeah.
1: Charleston Dirty Birds.
0: I'm not here. Yeah. Yeah. Not
1: right here.
0: That's right. It's all happening.

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1: The Baseball Project. Their latest album is Grand Salami Time on Omnivore Recordings. 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Thank you to the Baseball Project, the Minus Five, Chris Stamey, Bob Mold, and Loose Cattle. 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Mountain Stage is produced by Larry Gross and Adam Harris. Senior producer is Jeff Shirley. Associate producers are John Ingram and Mallory Richards. We're engineered by Patrick Stevens, Richie Collins, and Greg McGowan. 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Lodgings provided by the Marriott Town Center Hotel, centrally located for the business and pleasure traveler in downtown Charleston, West Virginia. Mountain Stage was founded by Andy Ridenour, Francis Fisher, and Larry Gross. Why don't you go out and hear some live music wherever you are just as soon as you can? I'm Connor Knighton, and you've been listening to Mountain Stage, live performance radio from the Mountain State of West Virginia.

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its limits. I just want to see his face. Before she took her shot, she said a little grace. Said, Lord, grant me the power to stop these hands from shaking. I've been falling in the fountain since a week or so before. I've been rattled by the accident. My shoulders were still sore. I almost rolled my eyes when they asked me how to score. But sometimes it feels sweet to be the teacher. When she was combing through the carpet, I could not resist her charms. She brought me to a fortress she called the family farm. And out along the towers, there were guards with heavy arms. I guess there was some tension with the neighbors. Tripping at the airstrip, drinking on the runway, laughing at the

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baby town. And I sat down, oh, on her step. She said, come on in now, buddy, you know my home. Husband just now left. Showing up and just now left. Showing up and just now left.

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Mm-hmm.

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0: for Mr. Goodbar. Here he is. Wait a minute, I've got it. You're an Italian. Huh? You're Jewish? Oh, love your nails. You must be a Libra. Your place or mine?
1: Yes.
2: 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Brit and JPR present Alan Stone and The Dip on Friday, August 21st at the Brit Pavilion in Jacksonville. Soul and R&B artist Alan Stone is known for electrifying performances inspired by the great soul legends. 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
5: Okay, let's get it out of the way. Greg Mendez's voice bears some cosmic resemblance to the late Elliott Smith, and his songs can tug at your heartstrings in ways that are tough to imagine, just like Smith did. And I think this is a great jumping-off point for the Philadelphia singer-songwriter who joins me today. That's I Wanna Feel Pretty from Mendez's latest album, Beauty Land. As usual for Greg, he played all the instruments and recorded it solo from his home in West Philly. We'll talk about why he prefers working alone.
6: I'm pretty demanding, I think, and I prefer to be demanding of myself than other people. Like, I'm very particular.
5: And after his breakout self-titled album, he got signed to a record label. Has it changed him?
6: I'm still in credit card debt. But, but yeah, it does feel different for other reasons, yeah.
5: Greg Mendez plays in studio today. I'm Kaleo. This is World Cafe.
7: Live from NPR News in Washington, I'm Windsor Johnston. The United States launched a fourth round of strikes overnight, targeting dozens of Iranian military sites along the Strait of Hormuz. Iran responded with attacks on U.S. bases in Kuwait, Bahrain, and Jordan. NPR's Hadil Alshouchi reports the escalation comes as Washington reimposes a blockade on Iranian ports.
8: U.S. Central Command said the latest round of strikes lasted 7 hours and targeted Iranian naval capabilities and defense systems. In response to a U.S. blockade, Iran's Revolutionary Guard threatened to block the Bab el-Mandeb Strait, a narrow vital waterway that connects the Red Sea to the Gulf of Aden and the Indian Ocean that would effectively halt oil exports from the Middle East. This comes as President Trump walked back a threat to impose a 20% fee on ships passing through the Strait of Hormuz after consultations with Gulf allies. Sirens were heard in Bahrain and Kuwait early Wednesday, and Jordan said it intercepted missiles over its airspace. Hadil Alshouchi, NPR News, Istanbul.
7: A federal judge has temporarily blocked the Trump administration from denying visas to or seeking to deport non-citizens working on or studying online content moderation. NPR's Shannon Bond reports the judge says the policy likely violates the First Amendment.
9: The State Department has said the visa ban targets foreign nationals it says are, quote, complicit in censoring Americans. In March, a group of independent tech researchers sued the administration, saying the visa policy itself is an attempt to silence views the government doesn't like. In a new order, U.S. District Judge James Boasberg says the plaintiffs' arguments are likely to succeed, so the policy will be put on hold while the lawsuit proceeds. The State Department didn't respond to a request for comment. The coalition of researchers who brought the lawsuit said it welcomed the judge's decision. Shannon Bond, NPR News.
7: The Trump administration has ordered Immigration and Customs Enforcement to suspend most vehicle stops following two deadly shootings in just over a week. NPR's Sergio Martinez-Beltran reports the order came a day after an ICE officer shot and killed a Colombian national in Maine.
10: DHS has accused Duran Guerrero in Maine of attempting to flee the scene. The agency's policy says deadly force cannot be used solely to prevent someone from fleeing unless the person poses a significant threat. Paul Honker is a former chief counsel for ICE in Dallas.
1: the standards and principle are clear. A person has to pose an imminent threat of harm to use deadly force.
10: Hunker says whether the person poses an imminent threat is always from the perspective of the officer.
7: NPR Sergio Martinez Beltran reporting. The Department of Homeland Security says the officer opened fire out of concern for public safety. This is NPR. The Writers Guild of America is challenging Paramount's $81 billion acquisition of Warner Brothers Discovery. The Guild filed a lawsuit on Tuesday seeking to block the merger, arguing it would hurt movie and television writers. A coalition of 12 states, led by California, filed a separate lawsuit on Monday to stop the deal. There's new research on climate change. NPR's Alejandra Barunda reports a new study shows that a hotter planet could interfere with sleep.
11: Remember Goldilocks and her porridge? Too hot, too cold, just right? It turns out that there's a just right nighttime temperature for sleeping, too. It's in the 50s. When it's hotter than that, people lose sleep even if they're used to hot weather. And that Goldilocks nighttime temperature is getting more elusive as the planet heats up. On average, hot nights cost about 56 hours of sleep per year, according to a new analysis from the research group Climate Central. Christina Dahl is the lead scientist.
12: We found that more than 10% of that sleep loss on hot nights is attributable to climate change. And that's primarily caused by burning fossil fuels like coal, oil, and gas.
11: She says the best sleep aid? Burning fewer fossil fuels. Alejandra Borunda, NPR News.
7: The House has voted to make daylight saving time permanent across most of the country. Lawmakers passed the Sunshine Protection Act on Tuesday. States with existing exemptions would still be allowed to use standard time year-round. The bill now heads to the Senate. 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
5: From NPR, it's World Cafe. Hi, I'm Kaleo. Greg Mendez often works alone. I think you can hear and feel that solitude in his music. If you say pulled back the curtain on his latest album, Beautyland, probably wouldn't surprise you to see Greg in his West Philly home playing every instrument and wringing a lot of emotion out of his soft-spoken voice. Things of late have been good for Mendez. After going into credit card debt to finance his breakout self-titled album, he got signed to a label, and for the first time in 15 years, he can focus on the music, and just the music. But he still likes to work alone. We'll talk about making Beautyland, and I'll try and peek into his writing process. Our session gets underway with a performance taped here in studio. Sunsick, Greg Mendez on World Cafe.
14: I pretend your garden's filled with flowers every morning. They forgive me for the things I've done and the things I will become when I'm angry. To blame.

0: So beautiful. Recorded live here on World Cafe. It's Greg Mendez with a performance of Sunsick. Philadelphia songwriter's new album is available now. It is called Beautyland. Greg is my guest today on World Cafe. I'm Kaleo. Thanks so much for being here. How's it going?
1: Pretty good. Yeah, thanks for having me.
0: Yeah, congratulations on the new album. There's a lot we want to get into it with. This is your first record after getting signed to Dead Oceans. And I imagine they probably said, hey, do you want a studio? Do you want a producer to go work on the record that would become Beautyland? But you recorded it at home in West Philly like you did with your last record. Why'd you choose to make it that way?
1: I guess just because I have so much practice doing it like that I kind of thought that maybe my skill set might not translate. And also, I like to have a lot of time and mental space, and I just felt like that was the way that I could do that the best.
0: And so the time is probably is that the biggest factor why you like working at home?
1: Yeah, kind of. Like, I definitely like not being on somebody's clock, and you know, I mean, in order to make this record, it would have been way over budget if I was like paying studio and producer time, just like for the amount of time that I take to like marinate and stuff and work through things.
0: As a songwriter, who like this album, with just a few exceptions, you're playing every instrument and you wrote every song on the record. Is that something that is also a personal preference, that I go solo? What do you like about that sort of aspect of the recording process?
1: I guess I've just been doing it for a really long time. And, especially when I started out for like years, it was a very like private endeavor. Like, I wasn't really trying to share it too far. And, they were kind of just things that I would do instead of like, binge watching TV or play video games or whatever. I would just do that. So it kind of just was born out of that, just like something that I could do when I was, at home alone. And the reason I kind of keep it like that is because like I'm pretty demanding, I think, and I prefer to be demanding of myself than other people. Like, I'm very particular, and I just feel like I would be a nightmare.
0: Like, play it that way. Like the level of obsession over like how notes are played, like that sort of demanding.
1: Yeah, that kind of thing, and parts. And also, like, I don't always know what I want until it's there. So it's like, I just know what I don't want until it gets to a point where it is correct. So it's just,
0: that's a lot of process of elimination, because that's from infinity down to this song.
1: Yeah. So, if somebody else is there, it's probably would be pretty agonizing for them.
0: We're talking with Greg Mendez here on World Cafe. The new album is called Beautyland. The first time I heard the song I Want to Feel Pretty, I cried. So this is a bit of a gamble sitting in the room for the live performances. I would love to hear the inspiration behind this song.
1: I was just kind of like sitting on the bed, and I kind of just came up with that chord progression and melody pretty quickly, and the lyrics were pretty quick too, and kind of just like a stream of consciousness. And I feel like the idea was kind of just like somebody spiraling, but I mean actually, while I was writing it, it didn't have an idea at all, but I feel like what it turned into was kind of this like spiral of feelings and events that I feel like I've experienced and also witnessed multiple times.
0: We'd love to hear it if you're willing to play it.
1: Sure.
0: It's Greg Mendez here on World Cafe.

0: Recorded live, it's Greg Mendez here on World Cafe. The song is Concussion. It's from his new album, Beautyland, which is available now. Greg's my guest. I'm Kaleo. This is World Cafe. You grew up in Jersey and then moved to Philly late teens?
1: Yeah.
0: What interested you about coming to Philly?
1: So I got like a art scholarship to Drexel, which I then failed out of in like a year and a half. But I stayed here.
0: And you were part of the DIY scene in the aughts and 2010s?
1: Mm-hmm.
0: What was your experience in that scene like?
1: It was really great for the most part. I mean, it was kind of the first time I lived somewhere where like a lot of stuff was happening and a lot of people were just like making music that they believed in. And, you know, there's a lot of like, I mean, there's some like scene politics and stuff for sure. But for the most part, I feel like everyone was just like really supportive of each other and like, you know, what I was doing at the time was kind of like not the thing at the time, like in like West Philly. And like when I first moved here, it was a lot of like folk punk stuff, like Mischief Brew, like that kind of stuff. But I still like, you know, played shows on those bills and everybody was really nice.
0: So you could operate without necessarily being whatever, you know, what was hot, quote unquote, in West Philly at the time.
1: Yeah.
0: Yeah. Your self-titled solo album was the record that brought your work to a larger audience that came out a few years ago, the breakthrough, so to speak. I read that you went into credit card debt to put that record out.
1: Yeah, I mean, I'm always in credit card debt.
0: I was going to say, at that point in your career, was that the only way to make a record?
1: Yeah, pretty much. I mean, like for me at least, yeah.
0: Yeah. So now that you might be in a slightly different situation with a label support, like, does it feel different?
1: Well, I'm still in credit card debt, but yeah, it does feel different for other reasons. Yeah.
0: What's the best thing that's come out of this sort of experience? Because I'm not gonna lie, if you know, you don't hear a lot of people who are like doing it for 15 years before their, you know, moment that sort of opens up the audience to a wider group of people. So it's a cool story. It's not something you hear every day.
1: Yeah, I mean, I guess it's, I guess for the most part, like I don't have to do anything else for work. Sometimes I do, but for the most part, I don't. And, you know, I could just focus on this and that's nice. And I like touring for the most part. Like I get burnt out by it sometimes too, but I get to do that a lot more than I ever had before. So, you know, that's cool.
0: You're listening to World Cafe. We're here with Greg Mendez. The new album is called Beautyland. But we're going to play a song from your self-titled album. What can you tell us about Maria?
1: Yeah, I guess this song like kind of changed my life, and I thought it was weird and that everyone would think it was crazy at the time.
0: Well, you don't often hear crackdown in most songs. Those words don't pop up. But do you have any idea or sense of why people resonated with it, what they told you that said, maybe that?
1: I don't know. I think it is pretty kind of just like brutally honest, and also, I don't know, it kind of hides it in like a pop song melody.
0: It's Greg Mendez here on World Cafe.

0: Recorded live in studio, it is Greg Mendez with the performance of Maria. Putting a wrap on this session, thanks so much to Greg Mendez. His latest album, Beautyland, available now. We're back in a minute with more World Cafe.
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Welcome back to World Cafe. Thanks again to Greg Mendez. His new album, Beautyland, is available now. 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

0: talk about a great new record that just dropped. New music from Alison Russell featuring Brittany Spencer. The song's called Black Lavender. The new album, In the Hour of Chaos, her third solo record, out now. For that, Panda Bear with Fairy Lady. And we've got new music from Kurt Vile in just a minute on World Cafe.
1: Bill Maher has received the Mark Twain Prize for American Humor. Finally.
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1: Steve Inskeep speaks with Maher for NPR's Newsmaker series about his brand of humor. Also, the upcoming Senate confirmation hearing for Todd Blanche, President Trump's controversial pick for his next attorney general. All this on the next morning edition from NPR News.
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0: Welcome back. It's World Cafe with new music from Philadelphia native Kurt Vile. New record is called Philadelphia Has Been Good to Me. And this song is You Don't Know 'Cause It's My Life.

Amy Mann, choice in the matter here on World Cafe from a great album title, I'm With Stupid, to a band that has taken great pride in not naming their self-titled albums and letting all of the colors do the work. From Weezer's latest self-titled album, The Gold Album, this is We Might As Well Be Strangers, new music on World Cafe.

0: Courtney Barnett, Avant Gardner, putting the wraps on this edition of The Cafe. Before we go, I want to thank our producers, both Miguel Perez and Kimberly Janad, for their work on all of our sessions, as well as our line producer, Will Loftus, who makes this thing sing. I'm Stephen Kaleo. We'll catch you on the next World Cafe from NPR.
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0: From NPR, this is World Cafe. I am Kaleo, and today on the show, payoffs. No setups, just payoffs. For instance, The Payoff from Father John Misty. Waiting for the payoff. I could stall here, but instead I'm going to say new music from Death Cab for Cutie.

Phoebe Bridgers with Motion Sickness on World Cafe. She just announced a new album coming, her third solo record, Lost Weekend. Here's Death Cab for Cutie. Their new album, I Built You a Tower, already out. From it, Punching the Flowers.

0: Baltimore band Turnstile, that's Seeing Stars, from their latest studio album Never Enough, and before that, Death Cab for Cutie, Punching the Flowers. Had a chance to speak with Ben Gibbard, our Raina Durrus did. You can hear the conversation at worldcafe.org. Coming up, two live performances from The Vault on World Cafe.
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Here is Joan Armatrading with Everyday Boy.

Charlie Crockett, Just a Clown on World Cafe from a record he did only 4 years ago, but I think he's released six records since then. 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

0: Canada has never put a musician on any of their currency, but if they were to do it, they would probably go with Gord Downie first. Of the Tragically Hip, it's ahead by a century from Trouble at the Hen House. We got new music from Devin Gilfillian, less than a minute away. Oh, it's a minute away, if that's okay with you, when we get back to World Cafe.
1: Hi, this is Nick Forrester. This week in E-Town, a couple of really remarkable singer-songwriters. Dean Johnson from the Pacific Northwest. Billy Martin is here from England. And my interview with Mike Nelson, who's a classic Denver weatherman and author of the world's littlest book on climate. That's all this week in E-Town.
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0: Rafael Siddiq here on The Cafe. Something Keeps Calling from his album Jimmy Lee, a tribute to his late brother. The Beths with Metal from their record Straight Line was a lie, and that is that for this show. Thanks to our affiliates nationwide who make this show possible. It's a show we produce from WXPN at the University of Pennsylvania in Philadelphia. I'm Stephen Kaleo. We'll talk to you on the next World Cafe from NPR.
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2: For almost two decades, Alex Edkins led the punk and hardcore band Metz. But with his solo project Weird Nightmare, Edkins makes upbeat power pop, reminiscent of The Replacements and Teenage Fan Club. Coming up, we've got a mini concert with Weird Nightmare playing songs from their new album, Hoopla. It's on the next World Cafe.
3: 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It's been a while. 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
5: Morning. What have the last week of U.S. attacks against Iran accomplished? Military analysts say not much, and that it would take weeks of even heavier strikes before commercial ships start moving freely again. It's Morning Edition from NPR News. ICE is temporarily pausing most traffic stops after agents shot and killed two men in a week. I'm Amy Martinez.
6: And I'm Leila Fadel. What are the agency's policies on deadly force? And is there any proof of its claims that the men were threats? Also, the Interior Department is proposing a change to how grizzly bears in Yellowstone National Park are managed, putting states in control. And a group in London wants to inspire more climate quitters in the oil and gas industry. It's Wednesday, July 15th. Linda Ronstadt turns 80 today. The news is next.
7: Live from NPR News in Washington, I'm Windsor Johnston. President Trump's nominee for Attorney General Todd Blanche will go before the Senate Judiciary Committee today during the first day of his confirmation hearings. NPR's Ryan Lucas reports.
8: Senators are expected to press Blanche on his record at the Justice Department, including his handling of the Jeffrey Epstein files, the firing of apolitical career department employees, and the targeting of Trump's perceived foes. Republicans and Democrats alike also have questions about Blanche's role in the controversial settlement of Trump's IRS lawsuit, including the creation of a now-abandoned anti-weaponization fund. Blanche began the second Trump administration as the number two official at the Justice Department. He became acting attorney general in April after Trump pushed Pam Bondi out of the top job. Blanche has a narrow path to confirmation in the Senate, where Republicans have a razor-thin majority. Ryan Lucas, NPR News, Washington.
7: The U.S. military carried out a new wave of strikes against Iran today, targeting military capabilities used to attack commercial shipping in the Strait of Hormuz. Retired Vice Admiral Kevin Donegan is with the Middle East Institute. He tells NPR that economic pressure is mounting on both sides, but Tehran is facing the added strain of a renewed U.S. naval blockade.
9: Both the U.S. and Iran are going to be looking at the clock, and that clock is an economic clock. For the U.S., it's, you know, price of oil, and for the world, it's price of energy, etc. But for Iran, the U.S. just implemented their blockade of all goods coming and going from Iran via the sea, which we had which we had stopped when the MOU first was put in place.
7: Donegan says that leaves President Trump balancing pressure on Tehran against the risk of higher energy prices at home. A new report issued by Human Rights Watch details multiple cases of abuse at immigration detention centers in the U.S. People being held in a camp at the Fort Bliss military base in Texas say they've experienced indiscriminate beatings and life-threatening medical neglect. NPR's Kat Lonsdorf reports.
10: The 84-page report was compiled after interviews with people detained at Camp East Montana, the nation's largest immigration detention center near El Paso, Texas. Those interviewed described having to live in filthy and cramped conditions, being fed spoiled food at infrequent meals, refused needed medical treatment, and barriers to legal representation. It said the abuses, quote, violate fundamental protections under U.S. and international human rights law. The report comes as the Trump administration has dramatically increased immigration arrests and announced plans to expand its immigration detention facilities at an unprecedented scale. The Department of Homeland Security did not immediately respond to NPR for comment about the report's findings. Kat Lonsdorf, NPR News, Washington.
7: You're listening to NPR News from Washington. The death toll from a fire at a music bar in Bangkok has risen to 32. Officials in Thailand say more than 70 people were hurt and 30 remain hospitalized. Investigators are working to determine the cause and whether the bar was following safety rules. Israeli lawmakers passed a temporary exemption from military service for ultra-Orthodox men. The bill also halts prosecution of draft dodgers for at least 6 months. NPR's Kerry Khan reports opponents say it's unfair to the rest of Israeli society.
11: The ultra-Orthodox pushed hard for the exemption. It protects tens of thousands of religious men from prosecution and enlistment until November. Ultra-religious parties are vital to Prime Minister Benjamin Netanyahu's far-right coalition. They threatened to pull support for a slew of controversial bills Netanyahu backs unless they got the exemptions. Netanyahu is pushing proposals to overhaul Israel's judicial system before lawmakers recess for the summer. In social media posts, opponents scream shame, shame at Netanyahu during the exemption vote. The military's chief of staff called the law inconceivable and, quote, unequivocally inconsistent with Israeli troop needs. Kerry Khan, NPR News, Tel Aviv.
7: Legislation that would make daylight saving time permanent across most of the United States is now heading to the Senate. The House passed the Sunshine Protection Act on Tuesday. States with existing exemptions would still be allowed to use standard time year-round. This is NPR.
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1: History is full of musicians claiming to have made deals with the devil, but only one claimed to have married into one.
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2: I wake up this morning, just crazy with the blues.
1: Wheatstraw left an indelible mark on the St. Louis blues scene. He was known for that trademark woo-woo boy.
2: Ooh, well, well, the dip one in my shoe.
1: And of course, his rather laid-back policy towards proper word formation.
2: I'm just so crazy, fool.
1: In fact, fellow blues great Blind Teddy Darby once overheard an audience member yell out, "Good God, why doesn't that man yodel and be done with it?" Wheatstraw billed himself as a bad dude, claiming association with the Dark Prince. He even named his records The Sheriff of Hell and The Devil's Son-in-Law.
2: I'm just jumping around here.
1: If you missed some of this episode, go to soundbeat.org. You can hear it and every Soundbeat episode there. Soundbeat is produced at the Belfer Audio Archive, Syracuse University Library. I'm Brett Barry.
3: 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First, Lee Baines, Alabama's post-punk folk singer with songs of social justice as sacred belief. 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
6: Good morning, I'm Leila Faldin. 22,000 feet above sea level, it's freezing. Plants are toxic and the air is so thin it's hard to breathe. But some tiny mice have made that their home. A recent study in the journal Science shows how one species does it. Their bodies can get rid of toxins in those plants. Also, they're really good at shivering. Their muscles require less oxygen to shiver, helping them stay warm. Brilliant. It's Morning Edition.
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6: It's Morning Edition from NPR News. I'm Leila Faldin.
0: And I'm A. Martinez. The team to beat at the World Cup has been beaten. France was the favorite entering the tournament, but Spain blanked them 2-0 on Tuesday, which puts them in the finals this weekend. Steve Futterman was at yesterday's match in Arlington, Texas. Steve, France had outscored its opponent 16-2, and then they get shut out. I know Spain is really good. That has to be considered an upset, though.
8: Well, it is an upset in the sense that France had been playing the best of any nation up until yesterday, and it had definitely been the choice of most experts to win the World Cup. But if France had been viewed pretty much as the best team, Spain was pretty much viewed as the second best team. So while this may be an upset, it's not an overwhelming shock. In fact, many had even said this match could have been the final. We all knew going into the match that Spain had a remarkable defense, so remarkable that in its first six World Cup matches, Spain had given up just one goal. And guess how Spain beat France yesterday? Yes, defense.
0: Yeah, they choked them out. So how did Spain shut down France's offense?
8: Well, France has these three amazing attackers who have just sparkled in this tournament. Of course, Kylian Mbappe, but there's also Ousmane Dembele and Michael Olise. But Spain found a way to shut them all down. For instance, Mbappe didn't have a single shot on target the entire match. One way Spain did this was by essentially controlling the center of the pitch, and there was a clear focus on Mbappe, with one defender playing him tight and a second playing behind him to cut off his running lanes. Now, afterwards, we spoke to some very happy Spanish fans, including Pedro Jimenez. He is originally from Madrid.
9: Spain had to play the perfect game today in order to beat France, and we did.
4: if the tournament hasn't been good for Spain, they didn't have that many good games, but today they played the perfect game, and that is what we needed to beat France.
8: And by the way, I'm sure you'll be shocked Jimenez is picking Spain in Sunday's final.
0: Of course, why not?
8: Yeah.
0: Now, you think some of us were maybe overly dazzled by France's squad?
8: It's a valid question, and that may indeed be the case. Here's one fact that supports that. Spain has now beaten France three straight times in high-profile competitions like the European Championship. Now, France is still a great squad. There's still Mbappe. He's only 27. They will be back in 4 years, but I'm sure there are many who today will say, boy, did we miss a golden chance.
0: Yeah, and I think yesterday was Bastille Day, too, right, in France.
8: So yes, bad, not good parties.
0: Day. Yeah. All right, so Spain plays whoever wins the Argentina-England match. That's at 3 p.m. Eastern today. Give us a little preview.
8: Well, Argentina is the defending champion, trying to become, by the way, just the third nation to win back-to-back World Cups. Now, they haven't looked nearly as sharp as their stellar run 4 years ago in 2022, not even close. In each of their three knockout round matches, they've been taken to the brink, especially by Egypt. But Argentina still has Lionel Messi. Messi at age 39 still has moments where he looks like a much younger player. Now, England coach Thomas Tuchel is aware that with Messi, Argentina can be dangerous.
9: They're always looking for the gaps. They're playing through gaps. And once Leo Messi has the ball, the movement starts, and just the technical execution of the delivery and of the supply of Messi is just on an absolutely highest level.
8: Now, England, of course, has a couple stars of their own, Jude Bellingham, Harry Kane. And by the way, England still has this issue of not winning the World Cup in 60 years, their last win in 1966.
0: That's reporter Steve Futterman in Arlington, Texas. Steve, thank you.
8: Thank you, A.
0: It's Morning Edition from NPR News. I'm A. Martinez.
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10: 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I'm Dave Jackson. I hope your day is going well so far. The Marketplace Morning Report is up right after a look at today's weather. In the Southern Oregon Cascades and Siskiyous, expect sunshine today with highs in the lower 80s. In Yreka, it should be sunny with highs near 95. Weedham, Mount Shasta should see sunshine today, highs around 88. For Redding and Red Bluff, sunny and hot with highs around 105. In the Klamath Basin, sunshine, highs in the upper 80s. Along the Southern Oregon coast, sun with a high near 66. It should be mostly cloudy on the Northern California coast, highs in the upper 50s. For Roseburg in the Umpqua Basin, sunshine and highs around 87. And in Grants Pass, Medford and Ashland, sunny and hot, highs around 97. For more details on the weather, you can visit us at ijpr.org. 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
1: Good morning. This is Jefferson Public Radio. 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Still ahead, details of that grant. In weather, reduced air quality is possible today due to the East Evans Creek fire. It's also over parts of the Rogue Valley and a few places east of the Cascades. For the Southern Oregon Cascades and Siskiyou, today sunny with a high near 81. Yreka sunny, the high 95. Weed and Mount Shasta sunny with a high of about 88. Redding and Red Bluff sunny and hot, the high right around 105. In the Klamath Basin, sunny with a high near 89. We'll see sunny skies for the Southern Oregon coast with a high near 66. Mostly cloudy for the northern California coast with a high near 58. Roseburg in the Umpqua Basin, some sunny skies with a high near 87. And for Grants Pass, Medford, and Ashland today, we'll see some sunny conditions, hot weather with a high near 97. For more detailed weather information, be sure to visit us at our website. 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

Live from NPR News in Washington, I'm Dave Mattingly. Acting Attorney General Todd Blanche is on Capitol Hill this morning. He's appearing before the Senate Judiciary Committee for his confirmation hearing. NPR's Ryan Lucas says Blanche is seen as a Trump loyalist, and Democrats on the committee are expecting

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1: Good morning. This is Jefferson Public Radio. Still ahead, people who use wheelchairs say repairs can take months and the parts are expensive. Two private equity firms are being blamed. In our weather forecast, we'll see some reduced air quality at times today due to the East Evans Creek fire, and that extends from the Rogue Valley over the Cascades to some east side locations. For the Southern Oregon Cascades and Siskiyou today, sunny with a high near 81. Byrica, sunny, the high right around 95. Weed and Mount Shasta, sunny, the high 88 degrees. Redding and Red Bluff will be sunny and hot with a high near 105. For the Klamath Basin, sunny skies and a high near 89. Sunshine for the Southern Oregon coast with a high near 66. The Northern California coast mostly cloudy with a high right around 58. Roseburg and the Umpqua Basin sunny with a high near 87. And for Grants Pass, Medford, and Ashland, sunny skies, hot today, a high near 97. 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
1: On today's Jefferson Exchange, we'll talk with a geologist from Cal Poly Humboldt about how scientists are using underground fiber optic cables as earthquake sensors. Then we'll get an update from the Oregon Land Conservancy regarding a proposed freeway crossing for wildlife near Ashland. That's today on the Jefferson Exchange, new at 9 a.m. with a repeat at 8 p.m. on the News and Information Service of Jefferson Public Radio. 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
5: Live from NPR News in Washington, I'm Dave Mattingly. The U.S. carried out more attacks against Iranian targets today near the Strait of Hormuz, hours after President Trump reinstated a naval blockade of Iranian ports. U.S. Central Command says the latest wave of strikes lasted about 90 minutes and was meant to further limit Iran's ability to attack commercial ships in the strait. Amid war with Russia, Ukraine's prime minister and government have resigned. It's part of a cabinet reshuffling by the country's president, Volodymyr Zelensky. NPR's Polina Litvinova reports from Kyiv.
6: Ukrainian media report that Yulia Sviridenko, now the former prime minister, might become a Ukraine's ambassador to the U.S. However, she hasn't confirmed this officially. It's also unclear who will lead the new government. But Ukrainians seem most concerned about the fate of Defense Minister Mykhailo Fedorov. Fedorov is credited with a strategy shift that saw Ukraine launch dozens of successful attacks on Russia's oil facilities, causing significant damage to the Russian economy. But Ukrainian media say some top commanders don't approve.

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1: Good morning. This is Jefferson Public Radio. Well, Spain beat France in Tuesday's World Cup semifinal. Coming up, we'll have a preview of today's match between England and Argentina. Reduced air quality due to the East Evans Creek fire is likely for parts of the Rogue Valley today. For the Southern Oregon Cascades and Siskiyou, sunny with a high near 81. Yreka, sunny, the high 95. Wheaton, Mount Shasta, sunny with a high near 88. Redding and Red Bluff, sunny and hot, the high right around 105 degrees. For the Klamath Basin, sunny with a high near 89. The Southern Oregon coast also sunny and a high of about 66. Some mostly cloudy skies for the Northern California coast with a high near 58. Roseburg and the Umpqua Basin, sunny with a high right around 87 degrees. And for Grants Pass, Medford, and Ashland, sunny and hot with a high near 97. 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
1: Good morning. This is Jefferson Public Radio. Oregon's semiconductor industry is getting a financial boost from the National Science Foundation. Still ahead, details of that grant. In weather, reduced air quality is possible today due to the East Evans Creek fire. It's also over parts of the Rogue Valley and a few places east of the Cascades. For the Southern Oregon Cascades and Siskiyou, today sunny with a high near 81. Yreka sunny, the high 95. Weed and Mount Shasta sunny with a high of about 88. Redding and Red Bluff sunny and hot, the high right around 105. In the Klamath Basin, sunny with a high near 89. We'll see sunny skies for the Southern Oregon coast with a high near 66. Mostly cloudy for the northern California coast with a high near 58. Roseburg in the Umpqua Basin, some sunny skies with a high near 87. And for Grants Pass, Medford, and Ashland today, we'll see some sunny conditions, hot weather with a high near 97. For more detailed weather information, be sure to visit us at our website. 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
1: Good morning. You're listening to the Rhythm and News Service of Jefferson Public Radio. 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I'm Dave Jackson. Hope your day's going well. Coming up on Morning Edition, people who use wheelchairs say simple repairs can take months to complete and replacement parts can be very expensive. In part, they blame two private equity firms that control most of the market. That's coming up on Morning Edition. And then join me for music at 9 on Open Air. Got the new one from the Rolling Stones. Also, something new from Sweet Meg, Rostam, Death Cab for Cutie, The DeLons, and the latest from Caleb Cottle. Today in the Southern Oregon Cascades and Siskiyous, it should be sunny. Expect highs in the lower 80s. In Yreka, sun with highs near 95. Weedon, Mount Shasta should be sunny. Expect highs around 88. In Redding and Red Bluff, sunny and hot. The high 105. For the Klamath Basin, sunshine with highs in the upper 80s. Along the Southern Oregon coast, sun and highs in the mid-60s. For Roseburg and the Umpqua Basin, a sunny day. Highs near 87. And in Grants Pass, Medford and Ashland, sunny and hot. Highs around 97. For more details on the weather, visit us at ijpr.org. 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
3: Good morning, I'm A. Martinez. Why is it that when you walk into an IKEA to get one thing, somehow you're there hours later? Fitting then that in December there will be a marathon inside an IKEA in England. Runners will race through the aisles, past the register, and around the warehouse for 17 laps. There will be Swedish meatballs at the aid station. Runners will probably get medals, not kidding, with instructions to assemble the medals themselves. It's Morning Edition.
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5: It's Morning Edition from NPR News. I'm Leila Faldin.
3: And I'm A. Martinez. President Trump's National Guard deployment to Washington, D.C. has been extended until Inauguration Day 2029. The Pentagon confirmed the news to NPR. Thousands of armed uniformed troops have been patrolling the city for nearly a year already. NPR's Kat Lonsdorf has been following Trump's various National Guard deployments. Kat, so just remind us about this deployment and what's it like in D.C. these days.
6: Yeah, President Trump deployed the National Guard here back in August of last year after declaring a crime emergency in the city despite a 30-year low in violent crime. He ended that emergency declaration a month later, but the troops and the federal law enforcement task force that they're a part of continued. Since then, the number of guard members in the city has slowly increased over time. In recent weeks, it's hit nearly 5,000, not just from D.C., but from about 20 states. All of the Guard have been deputized by the U.S. Marshals as special police, and they carry a firearm, which is pretty rare for a domestic deployment. And I live in D.C. I see the troops every single day, multiple times a day, doing what are called presence patrols, basically just walking around residential and business areas, making their presence known. They've become a regular and controversial part of the scenery of the city.
3: All right. So has the White House said anything about why this deployment was extended for several more years?
6: No, I reached out to the White House to ask why an extension for another 2.5 years was deemed necessary, but haven't gotten a response. President Trump has repeatedly hailed the D.C. mission as a success, falsely claiming that the city has, quote, almost no crime anymore. Crime has gone down in D.C., but it was trending that way before Trump came back into office. Two different studies, one by the Progressive Center for American Progress and the other by the nonpartisan Niskanen Center, have found that this deployment has had no effect on violent crime in the city, and that crime would have dropped regardless.
3: Now, the National Guard isn't in D.C. for free. Any sense of what this costs?
6: Yeah, the nonpartisan Congressional Budget Office came out with a recent estimate that said it costs around $600 per day per Guard member here. So if you multiply that by the 5,000 or so troops we have now, that's around $3 million per day of taxpayer money. I've been talking with Virginia Berger. She's a senior defense policy analyst at the Project on Government Oversight. That's an independent nonpartisan watchdog. Using that estimate, she calculated that if we stay with that current level of troops here until January 20th, 2029, the total cost will be a little over $3.4 billion.
0: And this is conservative, right? This does not account for inflation. This does not account for increased costs for lodging, food, transportation.
6: It's possible federal officials could reduce the number of troops and then the cost would be lower, but they could also add more and then the cost would be more.
3: Now, what do you hear from D.C. residents about this deployment?
6: Yeah, I talk about the National Guard to people in D.C. all the time these days, and I have yet to speak to someone who thinks it's a good idea that they're here. It's important to remember that this deployment was not requested by local officials, from the city council members to the mayor. And more broadly, there's a real concern that this is normalizing the presence of uniformed, armed military on the streets of the nation's capital during a non-emergency for years now. Many constitutional experts and former military officials I've talked with have pointed out that's a worrying sign as to the health of America's democracy.
3: That's NPR's Kat Lonsdorf. Kat, thanks a lot.
6: Thank you.

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1: On today's Jefferson Exchange, we'll talk with a geologist from Cal Poly Humboldt about how scientists are using underground fiber optic cables as earthquake sensors. Then we'll get an update from the Oregon Land Conservancy regarding a proposed freeway crossing for wildlife near Ashland. That's today on the Jefferson Exchange, new at 9 a.m. with a repeat at 8 p.m. on the News and Information Service of Jefferson Public Radio. 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

picture having an arrangement with helium and tape. I decided I would love you. I decided not to. Wait.

0: It's Beebe Doobie with a tune called Beaches. That's from the album This Is How Tomorrow Moves. The upcoming album from Southern Oregon, Sophia Phoenix, is out in September. It's called The Lonely, The Lucky, The Restless. You heard High Horse. Elvi in there with Silent Ivy Hotel. And you heard Devin Gilfillian starting off the morning from Time Will Tell. That was Shines in You. This is Open Air on the Rhythm and News Service of JPR. It's a look at today's weather just ahead, and it's a new tune from the DeLons.
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0: It's some more sunny weather in our region for today and going into tomorrow as well, though there might be a few clouds depending on you where you are tomorrow. It should be sunny today with highs near 81 in the Southern Oregon Cascades and Siskiyous. In Yreka, sunny with highs near 95. Weta Mount Shasta should be sunny, expect highs around 88. Redding and Red Bluff, sunny and hot today with a high near 105. In the Klamath Basin, sunshine, highs in the upper 80s. Along the Southern Oregon coast, clear skies today, some clouds moving in tonight and going into tomorrow, highs around 66 today. In Roseburg in the Umpqua Basin, it should be sunny with a high near 87. And in Grants Pass, Medford and Ashland, sunshine, highs right around 97 today. For more details on the weather, check out ijpr.org. Ahead on Open Air, a new tune from John R. Miller, and right now it's the DeLons from their new album, Don't Let It Die, Volume 1. The other day I attributed a different song I played on this to the band of that Canadian band whose now name it's escaping me. I'll talk about it a little later. Here's the DeLons. Don't Let It Die, Volume 1 is an album of cover tunes. Here's Cordelia on JPR.

0: It's Wilco on Open Air from an EP that came out a while back called Hot Sun, Cool Shroud, appropriate for days like today. That was Annihilation. Before that, John R. Miller with Golden Light from his new album, The Great Unknowing. Casey and Clayton in there with the title track to Strange Country. And you heard the DeLons with a tragically hip tune. The other day, I called a different album on that, or a different tune on that covers album, a tragically hip tune, and then I was very much embarrassed by that. Cordelia was a tragically hip tune. That's the DeLons from Don't Let It Die, Volume 1. It's about 9:35. It's Open Air on the Rhythm and News Service of JPR. Up next, it's music from Avery Hellman, otherwise known as Ismay.
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0: Ahead on Open Air, music from Sweet Meg, the latest from Rostam. Got the Rolling Stones on the way from the new album Foreign Tongues. New music from Jenny Reynolds and something from Death Cab for Cutie. Right now, it is Avery Hellman, otherwise known as Ismay, from her latest called Half Truth. This is Problems Galore on JPR.

0: That is new stuff there from Fruit Bats off of the landfill. His latest. That was Hummingbird Sage. Kaya Cater in there with Mechanics of the Mind. It comes from the album Strange Medicine. And you heard Ismay. Half Truth is their new one. That was Problems Galore. It's about 9:45. And you're listening to Open Air on the Rhythm and News Service of JPR. You can hear us streaming at ijpr.org. It's Ziggy Marley featuring Trombo Shorty and Sheila E. next.
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0: 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Coming up on Open Air, it's a new one from Sweet Meg in about 10 minutes or so. Right now, Ziggy Marley from his latest called Bright Side. He's joined by Trombo Shorty and Sheila E. on this track. This is While at the World on Open Air.

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Following is a test of the emergency alert system. This is only a test.

The civil authorities have issued a required monthly test for Shasta CA, beginning at 9:50 a.m. and ending at 1:50 p.m. This is a test of the emergency alert system for Shasta County. In the event of an actual emergency, tune to this station for important information.

0: wasn't supposed to happen. Rokia Traore, and I guess a CD that decided to stop working all of a sudden. That was a Tu Vol. And before that, Ziggy Marley featuring Trombone Shorty and Sheila E. on the tune Why Let the World. It's from his latest called Bright Side. You're listening to Open Air on the Rhythm and News Service of JPR. I'm Dave Jackson. It's a few minutes before 10 o'clock. Coming up next, it's something new from Sweet Meg. I hope you'll stick around.
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0: Later today on All Things Considered from NPR News, Todd Blanch, the number two official at the Justice Department, appears at a high-stakes confirmation hearing as he seeks to become Trump's next attorney general. That story and others this afternoon at 4 on All Things Considered from NPR News. Massive Negroni is the new album from Sweet Meg. She does a Tom Waits cover here. Here's Come On Up to the House. 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

0: It's Anna Tivol on Open Air from Living Thing. That was Disposable Camera. Before that, Carla Bruni. She's a model, an actress. She's the former singer-songwriter, former First Lady of France. That was Tout le Monde. Before that, His Called a Messenger. Who You Gonna Run To is from his latest I'm People. You heard Wesley Schultz with the Tom Waits cover there, Downtown Trains, from his album Vignettes. And before that, another Tom Waits cover, Come On Up to the House, Sweet Meg. That is from her new album called Massive Negroni. 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
0: Tonight at the Cascade Theater in Reading, JPR and the Cascade Theater present Melissa Etheridge with opening act Alice DiMicelli. Showtime is 7:30. Etheridge has been making music since the late 1980s, and she's gone on to 18 studio albums, currently touring on her latest called Rise. And Alice DiMicelli has been making music just about that same amount of time. Her albums take up quite a bit of real estate in the JPR the music library. She is a Southern Oregon resident, and she's touring on 2025's Reverse the Flow. It's Melissa Etheridge and Alice DiMicelli tonight at the Cascade Theater in Reading at 7:30. There's tickets and more information at cascadetheater.org. I'll have a Melissa Etheridge tune coming up in just a minute, but first, it's the Rolling Stones. Foreign Tongues is the new album. Here's Mr. Charm on Open Air.

0: It's Margo Price on Open Air from Hard-Headed Woman. That's Losing Streak. Margo Price and her husband and creative partner Jeremy Ivey are performing tonight at the Holly Theater in Medford. Showtime is 8 p.m. Margo's been making waves in outlaw country for the last few years. Blends a little rock and roll with Americana into her tunes. Jeremy Ivey, her husband, helps her write and produce and has a good album of tunes on his own that we play for you every once in a while here on Open Air. You can catch Margo Price and Jeremy Ivey tonight. That's at the historic Holly Theater in Medford. Showtime's 8 p.m. Tickets and more information are at hollytheater.org. Before that, it was Southern Avenue from their self-titled album with 80 Miles from Memphis. Melissa Etheridge from an album called Memphis Rock and Roll with a great version there of Respect Yourself. People Stand Up. She's performing tonight with Alice Di Maselli at the Cascade Theater in Reading. And you heard the Rolling Stones from the new album Foreign Tongues. That was Mr. Charm. It's Open Air on JPR. Up next, a new one from the Brothers Reed.
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0: Still ahead this morning on Open Air, two from Steep Canyon Rangers from their latest, also Okra Medicine Show and Death Cab for Cutie, and a tune from Rostam coming up in a bit. Right now, it's Southern Oregon's Brothers Reed from the new album Long Way to Go. Here's Ashes. This is Open Air.

0: That's Emily Nenny from the new album Movin' Shoes. That was Not a Winner. Before that, Caleb Cottle with the title track to Heavy Thrill. You heard Widespread Panic going back to the turn of the century with Till the Medicine Takes. That was Nobody's Loss. And Brothers Reed from their new one, Long Way to Go. That was Ashes. It's Open Air on JPR. Stick around. It's Maddie Shell next.
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0: For almost two decades, Alex Edkins led the punk and hardcore band Metz, but with his solo project Weird Nightmare, Edkins makes upbeat power pop reminiscent of The Replacements and Teenage Fan Club. The new album Hoopla was co-produced by Jim Eno of Spoon, and coming up on the World Cafe, Weird Nightmare plays songs from Hoopla in a live mini-concert. World Cafe is tonight at 6 here on Jefferson Public Radio. Still ahead this morning on Open Air, Ryan Beatty, Death Cab for Cutie, a tune from Rostam coming up in just a few minutes, and the latest from Jenny Reynolds. Right now it's Maddie Shell. Everything Means Nothing is the album. This is Hard Times on JPR.

0: It's Christina Vane on Open Air from Hear My Call. That was Hard Rock Band. And before that, Hard Times, tune from Maddie Shell from the album Everything Means Nothing. It's a couple minutes past 11 o'clock. This is Open Air on JPR. It's Rostam next.
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0: It's Open Air on JPR. It's a couple minutes past 11 o'clock. I'm Dave Jackson. I'll be with you until noon. On the way, Death Cab for Cutie, new music from Jenny Reynolds, Ryan Beatty, Old Crow Medicine Show, and more. After the news at noon, Danielle Kelly takes over till 3 o'clock. Today, Explained starts at 3 o'clock. England's soccer team is doing well, or did, depending on when we're going to hear this show. But how is the kingdom faring? They're about to have their 7th prime minister in a decade. One of the main opposition figures is facing off against a trash bin. And at 3 o'clock today, on Today Explained, they discuss why voters are big mad about just about everything. Then on Marketplace, student loan borrowers thought they had a deal for a repayment plan with the Biden administration. And then things changed. Get the details and all the day's market news at 3:30 on Marketplace. American Stories is the new album from Vampire Weekend founder Rostam. And here's a tune called Hardy featuring Claro on JPR.

0: It's Brett Denon on Open Air with Already Gone. Before that, you heard Vampire Weekend, Father of the Brides, the album that was This Life, and a former member of Vampire Weekend before that, who actually wasn't on that album, Father of the Bride, that was Rostam featuring Claro from his new solo record, American Stories. That was Hardy. This is Open Air on JPR's Rhythm and News Service. Just ahead, it's a look at the weather, and then something new from Ryan Beatty.
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0: In the Southern Oregon Cascades and Siskiyous today, it should be sunny with a high right around 81. Clear tonight, lows near 45, and quite a bit cooler tomorrow. Sunshine with highs near 74. In Yreka, high near 95 today under sunny skies, going down to about 88 tomorrow with overnight lows near 59. For Weedy Mount Shasta, upper 80s today with sunny skies, going down to about 84 tomorrow with an overnight low near 55. In Redding and Red Bluff, sunny and hot, a high near 105 today, a comfy 100 tomorrow with overnight lows near 70. In the Klamath Basin, highs around 89. It should be sunny today, maybe a few clouds with overnight lows near 55. Sun again tomorrow with highs near 85. For the Southern Oregon coast, it should be sunny with highs in the mid-60s today. Mostly cloudy tonight's low 51 and gradual clearing tomorrow with highs in the mid-60s. For Roseburg and the Umpqua Basin, expect highs around 87 today with sun. Tonight mostly clear, lows in the mid-50s and partly sunny Thursday, highs around 79. For Grants Pass, Medford and Ashland, sunny and hot with a daytime high today near 97. Mostly clear, overnight lows near 56 and sunshine tomorrow with a high near 87. There's more details on the forecast at ijpr.org. Coming up on Open Air, something from Jenny Reynolds, also the latest from Death Cab for Cutie and Old Crow Medicine Show. Right now, it's Ryan Beatty from Sweet Fortune. Here's Phantom on Open Air.

Ani DeFranco is performing at the Brit Festival in Jacksonville August 5th, along with Valerie June. That was from an album a few years back, Binary Pacifist Lament, here on JPR.

0: the tune. Jenny Reynolds before that from a new record called Willow and Stone. That was Listening to the Rain. It was Yola with that Elton John cover. It's Goodbye Yellow Brick Road. And you heard Ryan Beatty before that from a new album called Sweet Fortune. That was Phantom. It's Open Air on the Rhythm and News Service of JPR. I'm Dave Jackson with you just about another 25 minutes. It's Old Crow Medicine Show next.
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JPR is a community service of Southern Oregon University. SOU offers programs that prepare students for careers, advancing the prosperity and vitality of the Rogue Valley and our regional economy.

Just when you thought it was safe to listen to the radio on a Saturday morning, Jaws scared entire generations of people out of the water. Countless Hollywood films have officially turned sharks into monsters of every shape and size. But drop below the surface into the cold, quiet blue, and another creature appears. One that has survived mass extinctions, outlasted ancient predators, and predates Mount Everest. The existence of trees, even the rings of Saturn. Which begs the question, are the scariest monsters swimming out in the sea or deep within our minds? It's Radiolab. That's Saturday morning at 10 here on JPR. This is Oak Crow Medicine Show. They're joined on this track by Maggie Rose and Lee Oscar. It's from Union Made. This is Beautiful Land on JPR.

0: That's a new one from Steep Canyon Rangers. Next Act. It's the title track to that record. Brent Cobb before that with the title track to Shine On Rainy Day. And you heard a new one in there from Old Crow Medicine Show featuring Maggie Rose and Lee Oscar from Union Maid. That was Beautiful Land. This is Open Air on JPR's Rhythm and News Service. I'm Dave Jackson. It's just a little bit before noon. I got a couple more tunes for you, starting off with Death Cab for Cutie next.
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0: Coming up Saturday on Folk Alley, new music from Joby Riccio, Brent Cobb, who you just heard, Bella White, great guitarist, and you deadheads, she is kind of on the bus. You can catch her performing in Northern California and coming up in Grants Pass as well with Terrapin Crossroads and at Music on the Half Shell coming up as well. Also on Folk Alley, Chris Pierce, plus they're going to honor the late Dave Carter and celebrate birthdays of Emily Saliers of Indigo Girls and Rufus Wainwright. Folk Alley is a Saturday afternoon at 3 here on Jefferson Public Radio. Here's Death Cab for Cutie, bringing up the final set this morning. Danielle Kelly's coming in 10 minutes or so. I Built You a Tower is the new album, and this is I Built You a Tower A on JPR.

0: Wrapping up the morning here with a cover tune. That's from Heart of Gold, the Songs of Neil Young, Volume 1. You heard A Lot of Love, Courtney Barnett here on JPR. Before that, Nico Case from A Neon Gray Midnight Green. That was Wreck and the new album from Death Cab for Cutie, As I Built You a Tower. And that was I Built You a Tower A. There's a B part too. It's Open Air on JPR. I'm Dave Jackson. Thanks for listening. Coming up, it's the news from NPR, then more music on Open Air with Danielle Kelly. She'll take you up till 3 o'clock. Have a great day.
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3: Live from NPR News, I'm Lakshmi Singh. Iran's threatening to block all oil exporting routes in the region in response to the U.S. blockade of Iranian ports in the Strait of Hormuz. State media reported the Iranian Revolutionary Guard warned in a statement today that the region's oil and gas exports will either be available to everyone or to no one. Meanwhile, former Iranian President Mahmoud Ahmadinejad is denying reports that Israel cultivated him as a possible future leader of Iran. The report was first published in the New York Times. We have more from NPR's Hadil Alshalchi.
4: Former Iranian President Mahmoud Ahmadinejad called the New York Times report an attempt to, quote, disturb public opinion in Iran. The report claimed that Ahmadinejad and the Mossad had met secretly in 2025 and that the CIA was later informed that it had established contact with him. The report goes on to say that Israel believed that Ahmadinejad's break with the Islamic Republic was genuine and that he could be installed as Iran's new leader. In the statement, the former Iranian president denied that he's under house arrest, contrary to what the report says. The liberal Israeli news outlet Haaretz published its own version of the same report. Hadil Alshalchi, NPR News, Istanbul.
3: U.S. senators have been directing tough questions at President Trump's nominee to head the Centers for Disease Control and Prevention. NPR's Ping Wong reports on the confirmation hearing.
5: Dr. Erica Schwartz is a retired Rear Admiral in the U.S. Public Health Service, and Trump's pick to lead the nation's public health agency.
6: If confirmed, my first priority will be restoring trust in public health institutions through radical transparency and unwavering scientific integrity.
5: Schwartz previously served as Deputy U.S. Surgeon General and as the Chief Medical Officer for the Coast Guard. Republicans and Democrats on the Senate Health Committee praised her qualifications. She also faced tough questions on how she would navigate potential disagreements with her boss, Health Secretary Robert F. Kennedy Jr., and how she would stand up for science when faced with challenging political directives. The committee will now decide whether to advance her nomination for a full Senate vote. Ping Huang, NPR News.
3: A tornado touched down this morning in Texas in the San Antonio area, causing minor damage and startling people on their morning commute. Texas Public Radio's Jerry Clayton with details.
7: The tornado, captured on videos widely shared on social media, was seen crossing an interstate highway and moving through a large shopping center. Veterinarian Pat Mims was working out of the gym when the storm approached.
8: You could see out the windows, and we could see, you know, stuff, debris swirling around out there, so we just kind of stayed put.
7: The tornado is the latest sign of a volatile weather pattern that's brought repeated rounds of severe storms, flash flooding, and heavy rain to Texas this week. I'm Jerry Clayton in San Antonio.
3: It's NPR. Artificial intelligence has become one of, if not the, fastest growing cost for U.S. businesses. And to survive, some tech companies are switching from American models to cheaper Chinese AI models. NPR's John Ruich has that story.
9: Flo Crivello runs a San Francisco-based company called Lindy that creates AI assistants. The company had been using Anthropic's Frontier leading-edge AI models to develop its products, but that became his company's number one expense, Crivello says, more even than payroll. So last month, he announced that Lindy had migrated entirely to the Chinese AI DeepSeek.
10: It's really simple. It was just 10x cheaper, like actually about 10x cheaper.
9: Chinese AI models have been growing in popularity, and Crivello says no one beats China when it comes to open source models, which anyone can download and adapt. And later this week, China hosts the World Artificial Intelligence Conference, where Chinese leader Xi Jinping will deliver a keynote address. John Ruich, NPR News.
3: A new report from the American Association for Cancer Research finds federal policy changes have significantly disrupted the work of reducing disparities in cancer screenings and treatments. The AACR's report draws on a survey of 122 researchers, including scientists, professors, and students. Their work have contributed to efforts to address longstanding cancer disparities driven by racial, economic, or geographic factors. For example, rural Americans are 18% more likely to die from cancer, and Black women 35% more likely to die from breast cancer than white women. You're listening to NPR News.
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12: 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I'm with you till 3 o'clock today. We've got new ones from Tori Amos, Daphne Parker-Powell, M.T. Jones, Allison Russell, Modest Mouse. This is the latest from Beth Orton from The Ground Above. This is Cigarette Curls.

Why I Cry. That's MT Jones from the new record called Joy here on the Rhythm and News Service. We heard I'm With Her on Wild and Clear and Blue with Ancient Light, Arcade Fire from Pink Elephant with I Love Her Shadow, and Cigarette Curls on Beth Orton's new record started out the afternoon, the record The Ground Above. It's 12:30. This is Open Air on JPR. 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Clear skies, low of 45 tonight. Sun tomorrow, the high 74. In Wairika, sunshine, the high 95. Clear skies tonight, the low 59. Sun tomorrow, the high 88. Weed to Mount Shasta, sunshine, the high 88. Clear skies, a low of 55. And tomorrow, sunshine, the high 84. Redding and Red Bluff, sun, the high 105. Clear skies, a low of 70 tonight. And sunshine tomorrow, the high 100. Klamath Basin, sunshine, the high 89. 55 the low tonight with clear skies. Sunshine, the high near 85 tomorrow. Southern Oregon Coast, sun, the high 66. Cloudy with a low of 51 tonight. Gradually becoming sunny, a high of 64 tomorrow. Roseburg and the Umpqua Basin, sunshine, the high 87. Clear skies with a low of 54 tonight. Partly sunny, the high 79 tomorrow. Grants Pass, Medford and Ashland, sunshine, the high 97. Clear skies with a low of 56 this evening, and sunshine, the high 87 tomorrow. For more detailed weather information, visit us at ijpr.org. Here's the new record from Mike Campbell called Mission of Mercy. Here's I Remember.

0: That is one from Renee Fleming's new record featuring Bela Fleck and Jerry Douglas on the Cuckoo from the record The Fiddle and the Drum. Lucius before that with Mad Love and Babe Rainbow on Long Live the Wilderness. We heard Mike Campbell and the Dirty Knobs' new collection called Mission of Mercy. We heard I Remember. It's 12:45. This is Open Air on JPR.
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0: It's Open Air on the Rhythm and News Service of JPR. It's 12:47. We've got one from Daphne Parker Powell's The Death of Cool record. Here's the title track.

0: That's the title track of Tori Amos's new record In Times of Dragons. Holly Cole on Dear Dark, Dear Heart, Onion Girl, and Daphne Parker Powell on The Death of Cool, Speak No Evil. It's 1 o'clock. This is Open Air on Jefferson Public Radio.
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0: Join us for the World Cafe tonight at 6 o'clock here on the Rhythm and News Service. For almost two decades, Alex Edgins led the punk and hardcore band Metz. But with his solo project, Weird Nightmare, Edgins makes upbeat power pop reminiscent of The Replacements and Teenage Fan Club. Their new album, Hoopla, was co-produced by Jem Eno of Spoon. And coming up, Weird Nightmare plays songs from Hoopla in a live mini concert on the next World Cafe, 6 o'clock here on the Rhythm and News Service of JPR. Here's Alison Russell's new record, In the Hour of Chaos. This one's called Chaos Theory.

two summer on the whole of your life.

0: That's the Warren Treaty. New record, The Story of Michael and Tanya. That song's called High Heels. Before that, Rising Appalachia with Ley Lines and Make Magic. We heard Jamie N. Commons' Rumble and Sway and Allison Russell with Kishona and Sarah Watkins on the In the Hour of Chaos release with Chaos Theory. It's 1:20. 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
0: It's Open Air on the Rhythm and News service of JPR. 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The season continues Tuesday, July 21st, with blues rock guitarist and singer Garrett T. Willey. Gaining a name for himself with a gravelly voice and blues guitar fireworks, Willey is touring on his second album, Bill's Cafe. It's an evening of gritty blues rock with Garrett T. Willey, Tuesday, July 21st at Music on the Half Shell. This is free, non-ticketed show that is open to the public. 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Here is a new record called New Ways to Lose by American Aquarium. Here's Dollar General.

0: That is Sturgill Simpson, a.k.a. Johnny Blue Skies, covering Eddie Murphy's Party All the Time on the new collection Mutiny After Midnight. Before that, it was The Suitcase Junket on Mean Dog Trampoline with Everything I Like and American Aquarium from the new Ways to Lose album Dollar General. It's 1:33. 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
1: 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This area in southern Oregon is represented by the Applegate Valley Vintners Association, a group of 15 wineries producing a diverse array of handcrafted wines that have made this one of the most interesting wine regions in the West. Winery details, maps, and more at applegatevalley.wine. The Applegate Wine Trail, distinctive from land to glass.
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0: 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This week, Jaws scared entire generations of people out of the water. Countless Hollywood films have officially turned sharks into monsters of every shape and size. But drop below the surface, into the cold, quiet blue, and another creature appears. One that has survived mass extinctions, outlasted ancient predators, and predates Mount Everest, the existence of trees, even the rings of Saturn. Which begs the question, are the scariest monsters swimming out in the sea or deep within our minds? Radiolab is Saturday morning at 10 on the Rhythm and News Service of JPR. Up next, a new track from Modest Mouse. 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
1: 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Cat Edmondson on Dreamers Do with Dream is a Wish Your Heart Makes. And Modest Mouse with Life's a Dream from An Eraser and a Maze. It's 10 to 2. 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
1: Join us for Snap Judgment, Saturday mornings at 11. When Hurricane Helene strikes the day before his daughter's wedding, a father must take matters into his own hands, facing challenges for 30 miles to make it on time to walk her down the aisle. And as a violent wildfire travels toward the town of Twisp, the man responsible for making sure the town has enough water discovers a big problem. There are only two well pumps to get water to the reservoir, and one of them isn't working. Snap Judgment is storytelling with a beat here on the Rhythm and News Service of JPR Saturday at 11 a.m. Here is a new one from Angelique Kidjo and the Soweto Gospel Choir on the Hope record, Sunlight to My Soul.

0: That's Dr. John from the Best of the Parlophone Years with Careless Love. Before that, Angelique Kidjo and Soweto Gospel Choir with the Hope album and Sunlight to My Soul. It's 2 o'clock on the dot. This is Open Air on JPR.
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0: 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Coming up this hour, tunes from John Primer and Friends, Pure Grain, Tasha, Shane Weissman, and Bedouin. This is Maya DeVitri's new record, All My Faith, with the tune Nobody Else.

0: That's Pure Green from the new record Run and Roam with It's Rain. And before that, Maggie Rogers with Anybody. We heard Paula Cole Band on Bonfires with Be Somebody. And Maya DeVitri, All My Faith is the new record. We heard Nobody Else. It's 2:15. This is Open Air on JPR.
1: For almost 2 decades, Alex Edkins led the punk and hardcore band Metz. 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Coming up, we've got a mini concert with Weird Nightmare, playing songs from their new album, Hoopla. It's on the next World Cafe.
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0: Weather today for the Southern Oregon Cascades and Siskiyou: sunshine, the high near 81. Clear skies, a low of 45 tonight. Sun tomorrow, the high 74. In Yreka, sunshine, the high 95. Clear skies, a low of 59 tonight. Sunshine tomorrow, the high near 88. Weedamount Shasta, sun, the high 88. 55 the low tonight with clear skies. Sun tomorrow, the high 84. Reading and Red Bluff, sun, the high 105. Clear with a low of 70 tonight. Sunshine tomorrow, the high around 100. Klamath Basin, high of 89 with sun today, overnight low at 55, mostly clear, sunshine, a high of 85 tomorrow. Southern Oregon coast, sunshine, the high 66, cloudy with a low of 51 tonight and gradually becoming sunny, a high of 64 tomorrow. Roseburg and the Umpqua Basin, sunshine, the high 87, 54 the low tonight, clear skies, partly sunny tomorrow, the high near 79. Grants Pass, Medford, and Ashland, sunshine today, the high 97, 56 is tonight's low with clear skies and sunshine tomorrow, high back up to 87. For more detailed weather information, visit us at ijpr.org. Here's one from John Primer and Friends. It's a tribute to Teresa's Lounge, famous blues venue. Here's Little by Little.

That is Margot Price here on the Rhythm and News Service of JPR with Days of Unrest. That's a track called Oval Room. She is playing tomorrow night at the Holly Theater in Medford, along with her life and creative partner, Jeremy Ivey. Showtime is 8 o'clock. Touring on her latest release, Hard-Headed Woman, Grammy-nominated singer-songwriter and producer Margot Price has become a household name in outlaw country in the last decade. 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Today's

0: Wednesday. That's tonight. Up next, we've got a track from Bedouin, but first I'll just say we heard The Dead South on Black Lung. We heard Leftover Salmon's brand new Good Old Days record with Flying at Night, and John Primer, too, with his friends, a tribute to Teresa's Lounge. We heard Little by Little. Coming up next, we've got a Bedouin track.
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0: Clarion, that's from the record by Tasha called Are You Spring? Before that, Tell Me a Story on Krista Detour's Mud Show album, and Bedouin on Neon Summer Skin, the new release, Long Way to Fall. 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
0: It's Open Air on the Rhythm and News Service of JPR. I'm Danielle Kelly. We've got time for one more set of music before Today Explained. This is Better Luck Tomorrow, the album by Shane Weissman, and the title track.

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2: 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I'm Vanessa Finney with your regional weather forecast. In the Southern Oregon Cascades and Siskiyous, mostly clear tonight with a low around 45 degrees. Sunny tomorrow with a high near 82. In Yreka, clear tonight with a low near 58. Sunny tomorrow with a high near 89. In Weedy Mount Shasta, clear tonight with a low near 55. Sunny tomorrow with a high near 85. Clear tonight in Redding and Red Bluff as the low dips to about 70. Sunny tomorrow with a high near 100. In the Klamath Basin, clear tonight with a low near 55. Sunny tomorrow with a high near 86. Along the Southern Oregon coast, partly cloudy tonight with a low near 51. Tomorrow's looking sunny with a high near 64. On the Northern California coast, cloudy conditions tonight with a low near 52. Tomorrow, cloudy to start, then getting sunny with a high near 58. Mostly clear tonight in Roseburg and the Umpqua Basin with a low around 53 expected. Tomorrow, sunshine with a high of 80. In Grants Pass, Medford, and Ashland, clear tonight with a low near 57 and sunny tomorrow with a high of 88. More weather details for your area can be found at ijpr.org. 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

0: You're listening to All Things Considered from NPR News. Now to southern Utah, where the largest wildfire in the country is burning. Since it started 3 weeks ago, it has consumed more than 100,000 acres of forest in the mountains outside the town of Monticello. People there remain ready to evacuate at a moment's notice. Member station KSUT's Adam Burke reports.
1: For the last week, dozens of people here have been gathering every evening on the west edge of town when a long line of fire trucks roll out of the Abajo Mountains. They've been through a lot since the Babylon fire started June 26th, when dry conditions and 50-mile-an-hour winds blew the fire up quickly.
2: The first few days, it was moving 20,000 acres a day.
1: Kevin Dunn is Monticello's mayor.
2: Almost 1,000 acres an hour. And at that point, it was completely uncontrollable.
1: Initially, the fire grew inside a buffer of national forest land, but by July 6th, a roiling tower of dark smoke appeared just over the mountain a few miles west of the city.
2: It literally looks like there's been an atomic explosion back there. There's lightning flashing everywhere from the particles in the upper atmosphere. The town was completely engulfed in ash. We had pine needles falling, leaves partially burned, falling all over town. It was truly apocalyptic.
1: That afternoon, Dunn fielded calls from anxious residents.
2: What are we doing, Mayor? What's happening?
1: Officials put much of the town of about 2,000 people on notice. Be ready to evacuate immediately.
3: We've been ready to go for over a week. Luckily, it hasn't gotten to the go stage.
1: Bonnie DeRosier moved to Monticello from Florida about 25 years ago.
3: I've seen neighbors get as much in their car as they can, which is not wrong. I mean, your whole life, you hate to think of it going up in flames.
1: To date, federal agencies have spent nearly $42 million on the Babylon fire, bringing in helicopters, air tankers, drones, and more than 1,500 firefighters. Crews carved a fire break in the oak brush west of Monticello. And then the weather changed. Thunderstorms rolled in. The fire is now 54% contained.
4: Mother Nature, sprinkle a little bit of water out there. I'll take it.
1: Mac McFarlane took over leadership of the federal response to the Babylon fire on Sunday. He reminded the public at his first briefing for them that just a few weeks ago, three firefighters died in the Knowles fire in western Colorado.
4: Interview after interview with people involved in that fire said, I have never seen in all my years in fire the fuels and the fire behavior that we saw there. So there's something different this year. I am not going to take down and let down my guard because we've got a little bit of rain out there.
1: But with moisture in the air and less ominous smoke, Monticello residents are feeling optimistic.
5: Grammy, they're coming!
6: Grammy, they're coming! Hurry!
1: Last night, on the edge of town, about 45 people cheered and waved homemade signs as firefighters came in from the mountains. Some firefighters smile and honk their horns. Others can barely muster an exhausted nod.
7: This has helped.
1: Adrian Goodwin says gathering together each evening is better than stressing out at home alone.
7: Coming out here every night and saying thank you and seeing their faces and waving to them and showing them our love, that helped us get through.
1: Things have improved, but the fire is still dangerous. How much longer it will threaten Monticello will depend on the weather. For NPR News, I'm Adam Burke in Monticello, Utah.
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5: I'm Vanessa Finney with your regional weather forecast. In the Southern Oregon Cascades and Siskiyous, mostly clear tonight with a low around 45 degrees. Sunny tomorrow with a high near 82. In Yreka, clear tonight with a low near 58. Sunny tomorrow with a high near 89. In Weedy Mount Shasta, clear tonight with a low near 55. Sunny tomorrow with a high near 85. Clear tonight in Redding and Red Bluff as the low dips to about 70. Sunny tomorrow with a high near 100. In the Klamath Basin, clear tonight with a low near 55. Sunny tomorrow with a high near 86. Along the southern Oregon coast, partly cloudy tonight with a low near 51. Tomorrow's looking sunny with a high near 64. On the northern California coast, cloudy conditions tonight with a low near 52. Tomorrow, cloudy to start, then getting sunny with a high near 58. Mostly clear tonight in Roseburg and the Umpqua Basin with a low around 53 expected. Tomorrow, sunshine with a high of 80. In Grants Pass, Medford, and Ashland, clear tonight with a low near 57 and sunny tomorrow with a high of 88. More weather details for your area can be found at ijpr.org. Thanks for tuning in and stay tuned as All Things Considered continues here on JPR.